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15: I know they took Spencer Fatto ahead of Concepcion, but it's more fun to say Concepcion on the radio and the Browns in their draft last week. Thanks for hanging out with us here on a Sunday Funday night. Let's talk more Cleveland Browns football because there are headlines and rumors spewing out of the dog pound from the Akron Beacon Journal. Let's welcome in Chris Easterling. Chris, thanks so much for coming on, man.
16: Hey, thanks for having me on, Mike.
15: Appreciate the time. I know I just played a soundbite from the draft, and I don't want to talk about the Browns draft, but can you help us, the rest of us, out with the rumors that Deshaun Watson is literally in competition to be the number one quarterback, maybe leading the quarterback competition? I understand it's May. What is happening with the Browns and Deshaun Watson and this quarterback competition going on?
16: Well, honestly, I think that, I mean, we've heard this all offseason, actually, you know, dating back, you know, months, that there are people in the organization who want to see Watson on the field. They want to, you know, he's on the roster. You're paying him $47 million. They want to, you know, they want to see him. That's, and you can't get, you know, people won't, you know, it's hard to say why. I have my theories. I think part of it is trying to salvage something, some kind of ROI on what is already the worst trade in the history of the NFL. But I mean, honestly, because the smartest move, if you're thinking both short term and long term, the smartest move is say, hey, look, we have this guy on a rookie contract. He's in the second year. He started the last seven games of last season. Let's see what Shedeur Sanders has. Let's see him. Good, bad, indifferent. If he's good, hey, guess what? You might have, with the roll of the dice in the 25 draft, you might have found your guy. Found a guy who can help you win games, who can elevate the offense to supplement this great defense that you have. And if he's not, well, you answer that question and you go into the 27 draft, which is, you know, everybody is saying is one of the going to have this deep quarterback pool. And you go get your guy, whether it's Arch or CJ Carr or, you know, insert whoever is your favorite flavor of 27 quarterback. Deshaun Watson doesn't do that.
15: No.
16: Deshaun Watson, in fact, I mean, one, he hasn't played a full season since 2020. Two, he's started less fewer games than he's had lawsuits against him in his time in Cleveland. He hasn't played in a year and a half. But, you know, Todd Monken has come in, and I guess to his credit, you know, he said, look, I need to win. You know, it's one of those, you know, we could get into a tanking discussion about, you know, they'll try to lose, but look, the last time we saw Deshaun Watson before his Achilles tear, he was indecisive. You could see that all of the various injuries, various times off, missed time, was impacting his ability to play quarterback. He was not the quarterback you saw in Houston. Starting him, all it is maybe you get a better version of Deshaun Watson that helps you win enough games that pushes you down the draft. The worst case scenario is he goes down and he wins seven or eight games. You don't make the playoffs, and suddenly you're picking mid-first round where you really don't have access to those good quarterbacks. Now, I think finding a good quarterback, you know, you see it with, I mean, the Ravens with Lamar, you Patrick Mahomes with the Chiefs. You know, you don't have to necessarily pick in the top five to land a franchise quarterback. But the degree of difficulty on hitting that guy is also extremely high because there are questions about Lamar and Pat coming out of college. So, and then he's not signed for 27. So even if you do get a good version of Deshaun – Well, then you have to go re-sign him.
15: Oh.
16: And you have to re-sign him for starter money. And you're just, you know, it's back on the hamster wheel again that you're hoping this guy can actually not, you know, get hurt again, because he's got three Pro Bowls, but he's also had three season-ending injuries in his career, two of which have happened since he's been in Cleveland.
15: Chris, who's the one pulling the strings and needing to justify getting him out there? Is it GM Andrew Berry? Is it Jimmy Haslam? Like, who's the one that's got this thought bubble that says, we got to justify this trade?
16: I think it's people in ownership, but I actually don't think it's Jimmy. You know, we had an opportunity to talk to Jimmy at the owners' meetings, and, you know, Jimmy famously a year ago at the owners' meetings in 25, you know, called him a swing and a miss. You know, now he walked those comments back a little bit this past year at the owners' meetings, but not, you know, he couched everything in cautiously optimistic, and we need to see him in games and this, that, and the other. You know, if I had to guess, I would guess there are others within the ownership group. You know, maybe Andrew, also, because, you know, you need to at some point see wins, but at the same time, you've got two tracks aligned here. You've got this offensive core that you're putting together. You played the clip of KC getting drafted. You're the bulk of this offensive core that you want to build around. That's going to be the key to unlocking the window of contention that you want. They're 22, 23, 24, 25 on the outside, 26. And if you want to throw Jerry Jeudy in there, he's 28. Deshaun Watson is going to be 31 before the start of the season. That's a 5-year difference from like the oldest guy, one of the oldest guys in this core. You're on two different tracks. Whereas if it's Shador, if it's a guy in the 27 draft class, your quarterback, his track is aligned with the track that you're on with the rest of this offensive core, and it makes more sense. It's just, I think Todd Monken is keeping an open mind, and he has said, look, we're going to have a depth chart. I mean, somebody is going to take the first snap, the first rep of a practice, of a mini camp, of an OTA. And so, that Deshaun Watson is there right now, I mean, it's May 3rd. I'm going to be curious where this goes. I mean, they've only been on the field for 3 days, and it was voluntary minicamp. And, you know, I just think it's a little premature to call it done and dusted that Deshaun is going to be the guy. Could he be? Absolutely. Is it set in stone as we talk right now? I just don't think so.
15: Talking Browns football with Chris Easterling from the Akron Beacon Journal here on Westwood One Sports. I'm Mike Wickett. For the record,
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18: Anderson leaves it in the far corner for Adrian Kempe. 5 seconds, 4, 3, 2, 1. Checkmate. Colorado cleans up the LA Kings and sweeps them out of the Stanley Cup playoffs, winning all 4 games. They win game 4 by a final score of 5-1.
19: It was a week ago to the day that the Avalanche eliminated the Kings in the opening round of the Stanley Cup playoffs. Colorado completed the sweep with the 5-1 victory. Tonight, the second round begins as the Colorado Avalanche hosts the Minnesota Wild in game number 1. Coming up in your Colorado Avalanche pregame preview, Connor McGay will break this game down with the keys to the contest. And, as always, we'll spend some time with Jared Bednar as he joins us in our coaches show.
20: It's a hard line to play against with big bodies and competitive guys that like to bring it to the paint and are hard at the net, but still have rush ability. You know, like we feel like we've got a top six that can match up with that.
19: It's the Avalanche in the Wild, round two, game one. And your pregame show starts right now.
0: Keep shooting the puck, boys.
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19: 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I'm Mark Bertinoli. I'll be your host this evening, and I'm coming to you live from Tony Tenderoni's here on Market Street in downtown Denver, Colorado. Tonight, the Colorado Avalanche are at home to play game one of round two of the Stanley Cup playoffs as they host the Minnesota Wild. The Avs have had a week off after they completed a four-game sweep of the Kings in the opening round. Last Sunday, Colorado was in the City of Angels looking to take care of business. The Avs had beaten the Kings 2-1 in the opener, 2-1 in overtime in Game 2, and a 4-2 victory in Game 3. Nathan MacKinnon started the scoring in the first period, ended the scoring in the third period with an empty netter, and Colorado handled the Kings in 4.
26: Off a body, falls for Natchez. He's got Landeskog in an open net. Natchez into the King zone, holds up. MacKinnon for his second of the night. You betcha! And that may be the nail in the coffin for the LA Kings. A three-point game for Nathan MacKinnon. Two goals and a helper. And they're headed for the freeways here in Los Angeles. With 5:38 to go in the third, it's Colorado 5. And the Kings won.
19: MacKinnon had a three-point game. Cale Makar got the winner, and Scott Wedgwood made 24 saves. Avs up the Kings 5-1 to win the series 4-0. It was the sixth time in franchise history the Avs have swept a best-of-seven series. Colorado trailed for only 3 minutes and 21 seconds in the opening round of these playoffs. And that brings us to tonight and the Minnesota Wild. The Wild eliminated the Stars in 6 games in round 1. Minnesota clinched on Thursday with a 5-2 win. It is their first time advancing past the opening round since 2015. And these two teams know each other very well. This is the fourth meeting all time in the playoffs, but the first since 2014. Kirill Tikkanen is already the Wild's all-time leader in playoff goals with 17, and Quinn Hughes put up 8 points in 6 games versus Dallas in the first round. The goaltenders for both clubs look good. The Wild's Jesper Wallstedt had a 2.01 goals against average, while Scott Wedgwood posted a glossy 1.21 goals against average. Game 2 of this series is on Tuesday here in Denver. Game 3 is next Saturday as we have ourselves a healthy break when the series switches to Minnesota. So for more of that, for more tonight's game, let's bring in the Han Solo of hockey, the voice of your Colorado Avalanche, Connor McGahee. Connor, are you ready

0: We're back. We're live. Nothing like the playoffs. All the gremlins come out. Anyway, welcome back to your pregame show as the Avalanche get set to take on the Minnesota Wild tonight. We will hear from the head coach coming up here in just a little bit. We'll also get some keys to the game from Connor McGahee. And there is a Game 7 going on right now that's drunk. That's crazy. The Montreal Canadiens might just win a Game 7 with just 10 total shots on goal over the Tampa Bay Lightning. We will get to all of that coming up in just a little bit. Tonight's Avalanche game is brought to you by Intermountain Healthcare, helping people live the healthiest lives possible. We will roll on with your pregame show presented by Ramos Law after a break on the Altitude Sports Radio Network.
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10: All right, brother, thanks very much. Here in Denver, Ball Arena, round 2, game 1, Avs and Wild, head coach Jared Bednar. And it feels like it's been about 4.5 weeks since we've played hockey. What was on your to-do list during this time off, and in what order?
11: Yeah, a couple days of getting away from the game, getting your mind off it. You know, like any series, doesn't matter what your record is and how your team's playing, it's like can be stressful and gets you emotions are running high all the time. So I like to get away from the game for a couple days, which we did as a team. And then it's coming back for some focused practices, make sure our guys are getting the touches they need, the skating that they need, the conditioning that they need. Then we give them another day off, you know. We still didn't know who our opponent was. But during those practice days and, we went two off, two on, one off, one on. And during those, once we got back to the practice after the couple days off, it's you're starting to prep for potential next opponent. And for us, it was looking into Mini. They were in the lead of that series, and it was like getting ready to start on Dallas, and it was back to Mini, and a little bit of cram session at the end to get ready to present all the information our guys needed yesterday and this morning. And now, like, our guys are, you know, they've been trickled the information for a couple days. They're rested and ready, as healthy as we can possibly be, and they're excited to get going. Like, no one likes kind of sitting around. There's always a little nervous energy as it gets close, and I think we're seeing that here this morning.
10: When you said numerous occasions that it's more about us and less about what they do, what is the balance in a playoff series preparing for an opponent and the challenges that they bring versus what you provided when your team is operating at 100%?
11: Well, so our guys know what, like, it's been built into us and programmed into us for 7 months, yeah. What it takes for us to be successful. So it's a lot of digging into them and tendencies of the way they're playing. But all the time you're kind of presenting that, you're like, we used a lot of our video against them. We used some of the Dallas series. We picked at some other stuff. It still becomes about, okay, like, this is how we play, and this is where we feel like we can expose them at times. This is what we got to be careful of. So make sure we're doing the right things here, here, and here. So they're always kind of tied together for me when I'm presenting stuff to our team. But you're digging into the opponent pretty well because you want them to have the information that can help them succeed, and then we still have to go play our game.
10: Minnesota, in regards to them, what challenges do they present to you guys, and sort of what openings do you see in places that you can expose them in order to get wins?
11: I'm not going to get into too much of that. They're a deep team, so they're built like their top six is dangerous, right? You got Hartman, Kaprizov, Zuccarello, dynamic, puck-moving, give-and-go type offense, all good skaters, good passers, and good shooters, right? And competitive on the defensive side of it. Their second line is a superstar in Boldy, who's got 45 plus goals on the season. They have the ability to possess the puck in the offensive zone. He's with Eriksson Ek, right? Like, it's a hard line to play against, with big bodies and competitive guys that like to bring it to the paint and are hard at the net, but still have rush ability. You know, like, we feel like we've got a top six that can match up with that, and their bottom six is built with size, physicality, experience, big, long, strong guys that are going to try and punish you physically. Ours is a little different. Like, we're a little smaller, probably a little quicker. There's some skill there that we're going to need to win some of those matchups too. So we're going to win as many matchups as we can, and you're searching for four, and if you're not winning them, you better tie them.
10: Nick Blankenberg coming in for Josh Manson in that last game versus the Kings. No Josh Manson tonight. Obviously, you can't compare the two for obvious reasons, but what did you like about Blankenberg, and what would you like to see him improve on in place of Josh Manson?
11: Yeah, you know, like, at this point of the year, you're probably not improving on anything. Like, you are who you are, and you're going to have to play to the top of your ability and help in any way you can. But he's a responsible defender. He can be an efficient puck mover. He plays with a little jam. What we miss out on Manson, especially in this matchup, is, like, their bottom six is huge, right? Biggest in the league, heaviest in the league, and Manson is a guy that kind of likes to play that game in that physical style. Nick's going to have to defend it differently, and he's going to have to use his quickness, like I was talking about, in our bottom six to be successful. And, you know, they're without a big defenseman too, and a good defenseman in Brodeen. So we're kind of starting the series in the same kind of way, and every player's got to win their matchup. You know, Wedge is going to have to be better than Wallstead and go on down the line or up the lineup. It's about out competing and out playing your opponent, and that starts with individual guys and then to lines and then as a team.
10: Mance has been on the ice for 3 straight days. Do we have a timeline on him, or we're still too early to tell you?
11: Yeah, I got him day to day. You know, like, he's getting better, he's feeling better, he's doing more, and it's just a matter of when he's able to come back in and be as close to 100% that he come in and help us, right? So that's where we kind of sit with it now. So I don't have a timeline, but I still consider him day-to-day, and we'll see how things go.
10: Coach, great stuff. Thank you. Have fun tonight. Good luck.
11: Yeah, appreciate it. Thank you.
10: Head coach of your Colorado Avalanche, Jared Bednar, getting ready for round 2, game 1 versus Minnesota. Berto, back to you.
0: All right, gentlemen, thank you much. That was head coach Jared Bednar. 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So no Josh Manson for the Avs tonight. But as you heard, no Brodeen for Minnesota and no Erickson Ek for Minnesota. He did not make the trip to Minnesota. I mean, to Denver. So he stayed back in Minneapolis. 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So he will not play in the first 2 games of this series. 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
5: 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Welcome back to your Colorado Avalanche pregame show, live from Tony Tenderoni's, as we get you ready for game one of the second round as the Avalanche and the Wild meet. Matter of fact, we finally have the full schedule of this 7-game series, and it looks like this. Game one today here in Denver. Game two is on Tuesday here in Denver. Also, I mean, that's a pretty early puck drop. We're dropping the puck a little after 6 p.m. on Tuesday. And then we got a weird situation. Because of some events going on there at the arena in Minneapolis, there will be a 3-day break between games two and game three. That's a massive layoff in the Stanley Cup playoffs. Hockey hates long breaks in between games. They usually just prefer one single day, but we got three. So Tuesday is game two. Saturday in Minneapolis is game number three. They'll have Sunday off, and then Monday is game number four. So that's your first four games. If we need a game six, it'll be Wednesday. A game six would be Friday, and a game seven would be Sunday, May the 17th. All right, so that's the schedule for this playoff series between the Avs and the Wild. Let me tell you what's going on in the Stanley Cup playoffs today and tonight and earlier, and what the Stanley Cup bracket currently looks like, as we now have the entire second round set, because we've already had one game in the second round played. Carolina played yesterday. Carolina and Philadelphia played game one of their second round series, and Carolina rolled in that thing. The Canes got a 3-0 win over the Flyers. The Stank Oven with 2 goals, as he has been going crazy in these playoffs for Carolina. All right, so that's one series in the second round. It's already got going. In the West, obviously, you have the Avs and the Wild playing in one series. And the other series is the Vegas Golden Knights and the Anaheim Ducks, as the Vegas Golden Knights eliminated the Mammoth 4-2. Anaheim eliminated the Oilers 4-2. And those two teams go at it tomorrow night for game one here in the West. In the East, I told you about the Flyers and the Hurricanes. The Sabres took care of the Bruins. They won that series 4-2. All we were waiting on is the Game 7 from today. The Montreal Canadiens and the Tampa Bay Lightning. And this game was drunk. This game is crazy. This game, there's several NHL records set in this game. Montreal and Tampa Bay went at it. Montreal scored first. Montreal had a 1-0 lead. And then they couldn't get a shot, couldn't do anything, couldn't do nothing. You know how many shots on goal the Montreal Canadiens had in the second period of this game 7? I'll tell you how many. As many as my grandfather. He's been dead for 10 years. 0 shots. 0 shots. They became the first.

0: first team in NHL history to have, well, no, excuse me. It's the first time the Montreal Canadiens have ever gone an entire playoff period with zero shots. And guess what? The third period started, the game was tied at one, and the Canadiens did this.
1: Slavkovsky after it, along the end boards, plays it through for Newhook. To the line, Hotson shot, that's turned away by the stick of Vasilevsky, they score! It came back out in front, Newhook got it through, and it finds a way past Vasilevsky, and the Canadiens have taken a 2-1 lead with 8:53 to go in the third period of Game 7.
0: That was like their sixth shot on goal. That right there, that goal, that shot in the third period was like their sixth shot on goal for the game. Our thanks to the Lightning Radio Network. And suddenly, Montreal has the lead. They're getting outshot. It's like 24-6 or something at that point. And guess what happens? This.
1: Trying to throw in a Hail Mary here. 6-on-4. Faceoff blocker side on Dobish. Evans versus Paul. Paul wins it back. Bouncing puck settled down. There's a try for Kucherov. Block. Played to center. And there will be a tomorrow for Montreal. It is lights out in Tampa Bay. Game 7 belongs to the Canadiens.
0: The Montreal Canadiens became the first team to win a Game 7 with just 9 shots on goal. That is crazy. They won that thing 2-1 over Tampa Bay. They got outshot 29-9, and Montreal somehow finds a way to win Game 7. So the Canadiens become the final team in the Stanley Cup playoffs to move on to the next round. They will take on the Sabres in the second round of the Stanley Cup playoffs. We will continue with the Avalanche pregame show presented by Ramos Law after a break on the Altitude Sports Radio Network.
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0: Tarasenko scores at 6:45 to make it 4-3 Colorado. Quinn Hughes gets a fairly ridiculous goal to go at 12:43 to make it 4-4. And then the oh-no moment of the game when the Avs are on the power play, but they have a bad turnover, and Marcus Foligno gets a breakaway shorthanded and scores, and all of a sudden Minnesota has a 5-4 lead with 16:50, minutes to go in the second period. But that's all right, because back come Colorado to tie it up.
1: Near side circle, Nichushkin looking for a tip in front. Rides underneath. Taves lets it go. Tip. They score! Faber just out of the box, but it's tipped in front of Allstedt. And ladies and gentlemen, boys and girls of all ages, this is a tie hockey game.
0: Devon Taves from Nichushkin and Malinsky at 18:04. And we're tied 5-5 and headed to the third. We have 10 goals so far in this game. And they've all been scored by different skaters. Matter of fact, we had, 15 total goals in this game. 14 were scored by different skaters, right? There was only one guy, who scored multiple goals. And he was really the hero tonight. Because at the start of the third period, it was a tie hockey game. The next goal is huge. And the next goal belonged to Kale.
1: Face off to the right of Wallstedt. Landeskog will take it. Out there with Nathanson, McKinnon. Landeskog wins it for McKinnon. Hands it off. Makar. Far circle. Makar. He scores! Oh, hail! Kale! Goals in three straight games for the great number eight. And Colorado has the lead back at 6-5.
0: Kale Makar from McKinnon and Landeskog at 3:21. And the Avs go back on top. It's 6-5. Colorado, but a one-goal lead in this game doesn't mean anything. Anything could happen with just a one-goal lead. Luckily, 2 minutes later, the Avs would get this one to go.
1: Shot towards net blocked. Colton taps it ahead. Kadri. Breakaway for Nazem Kadri. Kadri, a wrist shot. He scores! The Kadri man can! His first goal of the playoffs. The touchdown is good. So is the extra point. It's 7-5 Avalanche.
0: Kadri from Colton and Taves at 5:43. So the Colorado Avalanche have a two-goal lead. It's 7-5 Avs. And things are looking good. But, of course, this game couldn't just end like that. The Wild get kind of a fluky, weird bounce off a skate, up off a knee and into the back of the net to once again cut the lead down to one. That one came at 16:01, the Avs lead is 7-6, but that's all right because a minute later, once again, here's Kale.
1: Wards off his man, centers it for Natchez. Stick handles around Hartman. Able to recover, back to the point, Taves. Swings it to his right, Kale Makar. Doesn't take the shot, now he does.
0: He scores! Oh, hail Kale!
1: Third. And the Avs in a playoff game have put up 8 goals. Number 8 makes it 8-6 Colorado.
0: Kale Makar from Taves and Natchez at 17:06. The Avs with the 8-6 lead. It was only the fourth time in Avalanche history that they've scored 8 goals in a playoff game. But wait, there's one more.
1: It's Brock Faber, top of the far circle, 2:15 to go. Hughes still with it, back for Faber. Returns it to Hughes, that's broken up. McKinnon has an empty net. You betcha!
0: 9 times!
1: Nathan McKinnon has goals in back-to-back games. It's 9-6 Colorado with 2 to go here in game 1.
0: And there it was. The highest scoring playoff game in Avalanche history as Nathan McKinnon gets that one to go from Lehkonen and empty netter at 17:52. As the Avalanche take game one of this second round series by a final of 9-6. It is the highest scoring playoff game combined in Avalanche history as Well, before we do anything else, let's pause for station identification brought to you by Berg Simpson on the
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1: Bill has 3 points. Devontae's has 4 points. Marty Natchez has 3 points. And the Avs beat the Wild tonight 9-6. We will roll on with the Ball Corporation post-game show live from Tony Tenderoni's after a break on the Altitude Sports Radio Network.
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1: 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The Avalanche beat the Wild tonight 9-6. Let's head down into the interview room where Minnesota Wild head coach John Hines is addressing the media.
10: That's what playoff hockey is. So there's certain things that we didn't do. You know, I think there was multiple goals on things that, you know, we could have done a better job on. To me, that's a positive. You know, we pushed back and came back. That's what we do. That's who we are. I think those are positives. But, you know, you have to be on point with attention to detail against this team. And if you're not, you know, you leave yourself vulnerable to give up chances. And we gave up some chances, and they capitalized on them. So for me, a lot of the issues tonight for us are fixable.
11: John, we didn't really ask you about the quick turnaround this morning. I mean, how much, you know, what, 36 hours ago, you didn't even know you were coming yesterday until 11:30 at night Friday. I mean, so you give them Friday off. Yesterday is an optional. Like, do you think a practice could get this team?
12: I don't think the practice has anything to do with it. Mm-hmm. I think it's all about wrapping your head around the series and understanding the differences between Colorado and Dallas. And you have to take into account as well, Mike, that we just came off a six-game series. So, you know, there's guys that are playing a lot of minutes, hard minutes. Our team is always, responds the right way. I think if we went out there for, you know, a 30 to 35-minute practice, it wouldn't have made 1 ounce of difference on this. It's about the mindset and understanding the differences between the two series and making sure that you have the energy and juice to be able to play. Now, in saying that, we had the energy and juice to play tonight. The details that we need to have against this team weren't as strong as they needed to be tonight.
11: Yeah, and that's what I was alluding, not that you should have practiced, but just that this is a big difference between Dallas and Colorado. So, like, do you feel like a day of another more preparation would help you when probably you thought you would have had a full practice today?
12: I don't think so.
13: Just everybody healthy from this one. John, you okay that way? Any changes you expect to have to make for next game?
12: I don't have any idea right now.
14: Anything else?
12: Thanks, everybody. All right, thanks.
1: That was Minnesota Wild head coach John Hines talking after his team allowed 9 goals to the Colorado Avalanche tonight in a 9-6 victory for the Avs. We had a Game 7. The first round of the Stanley Cup playoffs came to an end today, even though the second round started yesterday, and obviously the Avs played a second round game. Canadians and Lightning in a fairly stupid, like, the Canadians Lightning game was also drunk, but it was the exact opposite of the Avs Wild, where all the goals were scored. The Montreal Canadiens won a playoff game with just 9 shots. They had 0 shots on goal in the second period. They had as many shots on goal in the second period as my grandfather. He's been dead for 10 years. 0 shots on goal. They had only 3 shots on goal in the third period, and somehow they still beat the Lightning 2-1. The Canadiens become the first team in NHL history to win a Game 7 with just 9 shots. It's also the fewest shots the Canadiens have ever had in a playoff game, much less win it. So the Canadiens are moving on to the next round, and the playoffs now look like this. We know what the second round of the playoffs. Avs Wild, Golden Knights and Ducks. That series gets going tomorrow, game one of that second round series. The Sabres and Canadiens play, and the Hurricanes and the Flyers. Obviously, Hurricanes already have a 1-game-to-none series lead over Philly after shutting them out last night, and they will play again in Carolina tomorrow. In our game, the Avalanche get themselves the 9-6 win over the Minnesota Wild. We will continue with the Ball Corporation post-game show after a timeout on the Altitude Sports Radio Network.
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29: You know, it's interesting. For such a long time, I think people thought about diseases as something that mostly happened later in life. Just in recent years, however, we as a society have really begun to think about preventing certain ailments much, much earlier. Case in point, new study out of Northwestern University School of Medicine found the mid-30s are a major turning point for men's heart health. For women, about a decade later. But for the men, this is the time when you really need to be thinking about your heart health seriously. At a bare minimum, start seeing a primary care doctor once a year just to get your blood pressure and cholesterol checked. You can also look up and then do your best to follow what is known as the American Heart Association's Life's Essential Eight. These are things everyone can do to decrease their risk of heart disease. I'm Dr. Sanjay Gupta, helping you live a better life.
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31: movement, but if you come back into your own zone in the right areas of the ice and then you're communicating at all, some of the sort outs would have been easy. Like, it wasn't difficult coverage. Like, they make some plays on some difficult reads. Every team does, but we had way too many that were routine where we were giving up scoring chances. So we just needed to commit to it defensively and tighten up and ramp up the communication. And I felt like if we did that, the way we were skating and moving the puck, that we'd give ourselves a chance to win.
32: Peter. Jared, Naz made a comment about watching a lot of this goaltender, and he said he picked his spot, he picked it properly. And then you had Malinsky, Drury, and both of Kale McCarr's goals kind of from the same spot. Like, was there extra scouting on this goalie that you guys did to kind of do what you did tonight?
31: No, same as every series that we go through. Now, you're going to have games where, just to go into like how we would pre-scout a goalie, or just like, you're going to give them target areas in certain situations, and sometimes you hit them a lot and sometimes you don't, you know. Like, it's a lot easier to say, hey, you got to shoot here in this situation than actually do it. There's defenders, sticks, you're getting leaned on, you know, all those things. And some nights you hit those target areas a lot and the goalie makes the saves, you know. So it's not like that we put any extra into this round that we haven't for years. It's just some nights they go in and some nights they don't.
33: Peter, you said that with defense, there were a lot of things that you just kind of needed to commit more to it, things you've done the last 5 or 6 years. Does that, I guess, make you feel better knowing that these are things that you have done well in the past, or is it a concern that it...
31: No, it's not a concern. I mean, like, I don't have that. Like, so you're talking about Russ. Like, we were rested, ready, energized. The building helped. Like, there's no question about that. The execution with the puck, like, we didn't look rusty at all. That being said, you know, you're rusty on some sort out, some coverage things, that, you know, some of them routine, some of them, you know, a little chaotic. I think that, like, if there's any rust involved, it's in that area, you know. And it's also, like I mentioned this morning, it's not that we weren't emotionally engaged in the game and physically engaged in the game, because I think we were. but not enough on the defensive side. We were on the offensive side. Forecheck looked good. We did some good things. But, like, when it came to the defending, I feel like we forgot a little bit just how hard we need to work to be good defensively. You know, like, we were easy in some areas and loose on some gaps and late a few times. And they play hard offensively. They're a dynamic team, and they have skill.
0: Well, right here, Jared. Pat?
1: So yeah, you're saying you could have scripted something like this happening, but, you know, Makar leaves in the first with an injury and comes back, scores twice. Is that something you could have scripted? I mean, that seems implausible.
31: Yeah. Hey, listen, I think this, like, you got to give him a lot of credit, right? Comes back not feeling great after the injury in the first, gets sorted out and taken care of, and comes back and has a great finish to the game. You know, took him a little while to get engaged again, maybe tentative, and then he was like, I can do this, and he played great and makes a couple huge plays, offensive side of it, defensive side of it. But I'll say there's not too many guys this time of the year that aren't playing hurt and aren't, like, digging in and playing through that stuff. You know, that's what makes the playoffs great. That's what's expected. It's not a one-off. It's every, you know, the bulk of the guys on every team that are still playing and will continue to play are going to play hurt and injured and both. And so, you know, I think they all deserve the credit. Tonight it was Kale. Tomorrow night it'll be somebody else.
3: Jesse, really quick, Paul, is this anything you guys are worried about with Kale?
31: No. Tonight? I hope not. I mean, I don't know. I haven't got an update.
3: And then just kind of going back to what you were saying a second ago about, you know, you liked the way that you guys started. A couple of the guys were saying that, like, you guys had the few days off and they not only felt that they weren't, you know, slow to get into things, that maybe they were a little bit too revved up and that was what led to some of the breakdowns. Does that feel like a fair assessment to you?
31: Could be. I don't know. Like, at times, yeah, you may pressure someplace when you should be patient, protect the interior of the ice. I'm sure we had some of that for sure. I can't even remember all the goals against at this point. I don't even know who scored our goals. There's so many of them, and same thing with them. So, but yeah, there'll be some of that. But I think other times it's not quick enough, not hard enough, not in the right spots early. You know, it's things for me that I'm sure I'll look at it. We'll present it to the guys tomorrow, and there'll be a lot of things that I think are easily curable. It's not like we have to go to practice for a week to cure them.
4: Coach, Scott Wedgwood allowed 5 goals in those 4 games against the Kings and 6 goals tonight in this one.
31: Yeah.
4: What are your thoughts on his performance and just, you know?
31: Well, it wasn't his best. That being said, on the defensive side of things, it was probably no one on our team's best, you know? So I group them in with the rest of the team. You know, we have to get better, and we'll do that for game 2. And, yeah, but he's been great for us. Give us a chance to win. Give us a chance to win tonight. You know, like, their goalie played amazing in the Dallas series, and he let in a bunch tonight too. So it's, you know, most of the things that we're dealing with aren't just exclusive to us either. It's, you know, they'll be going through the same things and trying to get better, and I'm sure both teams will be better defensively come game 2, and we'll keep trying to push it the same way we have offensively.
0: A couple more, Evan.
5: In any game, but a game like that where it's kind of back and forth, how essential is your fourth line and just being able to reset things and change the momentum for your group?
31: Well, they play 4 lines, and they're all heavily involved, and they all have a slightly different makeup on what makes them dangerous and what makes them effective, and we're the same way. So, I mean, if you're – our fourth line's important, being, as you know, it's – if they're playing 4 and you're playing 3, you're not going to win.
0: Right.
6: Oh, hey, Coach. Congrats on the win tonight. You know, as these playoffs move forward, the physicality and the hits are going to keep ramping up, especially against a team like Minnesota. Is there another way to prepare for a team that may have an edge in that category?
31: Yeah, I think you play to your strengths. That's what you do. Like, so you're never going to play – You got to win your matchups. That's what you got to do. I liked our fourth line tonight. They created a bunch of chances. They skated well. They were physical at times, but they're a relentless group that's like very well connected, and that's why they have success defensively. That's why they have success offensively. Their attention to detail is always good. Okay, they're made up different than the Mini's fourth line. They're going to play to their strengths. We're going to play to ours. And like their matchup was different in the LA series, right? You have to be a well-rounded 200-foot player to have success, and you got to be able to play against all kinds of different players. And if it's going badly, it's my opportunity, my responsibility to move those matchups around, whether that's changing someone on the line or changing different lines. You're trying to put your players in a situation that they can succeed. In order to win as many matchups as you can to win the hockey game.
2: There was a lot about Quinn and Kale before the series. They were both amazing tonight. But Devon Taves also had 4 points. He had the big 5-5 goal. Just what did you think of him tonight?
31: He was great. Yeah, he was great. And on both sides of it, too. Like, I don't think there's a lot of... You know, I'll look through it. I'm sure there's not a lot usually that... You know, Taser doesn't sort out. He's an elite thinker and skater and defender and can contribute offensively. I'll bet that, like, out of all the scoring chances we gave up, I'm not going to be like, what was Taser doing there on that one? You know, like, that rarely happens, and I'm sure tonight will be the same way, even though we gave up six. Thanks.
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7: Welcome back as we wrap up your Ball Corporation postgame show live from Tony Tenderoni's here in Denver. It's tonight's Colorado Avalanche beat the Minnesota Wild 9-6 is your final. That is the most goals the Avs have ever scored in a playoff game. The 15 combined goals are the most the Avs have ever had in a playoff game. This is just the 10th playoff game ever with at least 15 combined goals. And just the second since 1994 as we had 5 goals in each period of this game. Cale Makar had 2 goals and 1 assist. Devontae's had a goal and 3 assists. Marty Natchez had 3 helpers. Sam Malinsky scored. Jack Drury scored. Arturi Lehkonen scored. Nick Blankenberg scored. And Naz Kadri scored. And Nathan MacKinnon scored the empty netter to seal it as the Avs get the 9-6 win and take a 1-0 series lead. And that is it. That's the whole enchilada. That is our broadcast. I want to thank everyone who made it possible. Start with the folks here at Tony Tenderoni's. That's Cole Smith, just a guy who works here doing that engineering thing. The promo staff was in full effect. The good people here at Tony Tenderoni's and all the fans that showed up and said hi at Ball Arena. Alan Baca, Wakanda Forever, doing that engineering thing for the Avs. Our next broadcast is on Tuesday as we play Game 2. Pre-game show begins at...
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24: A Better Life with Dr. Sanjay Gupta.
25: For years, scientists have been studying the association between depression and dementia. As you might expect, the relationship is complicated. But there's this new study out of the UK which found it's not just broad strokes. There are 6 symptoms of depression that are especially correlated with dementia risk years later. Number 1, losing confidence in yourself. 2, not being able to face up to your problems. 3, not feeling warmth or affection from other people. 4, feeling nervous and anxious all the time. 5, not being satisfied with the way tasks are carried out. And finally, 6, difficulty concentrating. What we could be seeing here is the impact of people becoming less social, or that certain changes in the brain lead to both depression and dementia. But dementia takes longer to manifest. If you notice these symptoms, talk to your doctor about it. I'm Dr. Sanjay Gupta, helping you live a better life.
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0: commercials that we loved back in the day. We loved those shoe commercials. It was part of the league. I still remember the movie White Men Can't Jump. Billy Hoyle, Woody Harrelson's character, was wearing the David Robinson Nike pumps. And if you know that too, then hell yes. I even know what Sidney Dean was wearing. Wesley Snipes' character. He had the flights. The flight lights, I think they were. We remember their shoes because we saw those shoes in commercials. It was a really, really big deal. And I wish the NBA would do stuff like that again. I'm Johnny Ballgame. We got you all the way to the morning. We do this on Westwood One, late Sundays, early mornings, at @ballgame_KTIK. Appreciate everybody. Stuart Kovacs, producing Stu. You're the man.
1: Thank you, Ballgame. You too.
0: Yeah. And Mondo Hernandez running our board. Let's play reset. Gosh, we're going all morning long. Johnny Ballgame, Westwood One Sports.
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16: Getting your heart broken can be really rough. It'll happen to most of us at some point in our lives. It's not just an emotional experience, it's a physical one too, often described as getting the wind knocked out of you.

0: knot in your stomach, trouble sleeping. I recently spoke about this with Dr. Yoram Yovel, a psychiatrist and neuroscientist. He was on my podcast, Chasing Life. Now, he told me heartbreak doesn't have to last forever. And while your inclination might be to withdraw, isolate, and shut down, it's often the opposite of what supports healing. One of the things that helps us the most is reconnecting to other people you love. And the reverse is also true, he said. If someone you care about is struggling, don't give up on them. You hold the power to comfort loved ones that are in deep physical or emotional distress. I'm Dr. Sanjay Gupta, helping you live a better life.
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0: I do. 2021, so this was right after COVID, I made my way out to LA for the first time. I wanted to go to a Laker game. I wanted to get really good seats, so I spent $600 on seats that were two rows off the court for $600. I splurged.
1: Dang, Stu. Look at you. Wow. Look at Stu over there. $600 to see the Lakers in Crypto, Staples, wherever it is. Great arena. I've seen games there as well. What about you? 310-840-4910. And the quarterback bust rate? Not good for Trent Richardson. I'm sorry. For Richardson fans. We'll be back.
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18: 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Let me tell you about Pinterest's first parenting trend report.

0: Pinterest is a huge platform. They have 600 million monthly users, 80 billion searches per month. The report found a shift from the iPad kid era to now, when parents are actually more interested in real-world adventures and hands-on activities. The Global Trends and Insights lead at Pinterest told us, families are thoughtfully designing childhoods rooted in creativity, intention, and meaningful experiences. One psychologist we spoke to said he sees this as a reflection of parents' desire to build core capacities in their children: resilience, curiosity, self-regulation, empathy. These things don't grow automatically, but are built through lived experience. I'm Dr. Sanjay Gupta, helping you live a better life.
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0: My gosh, we got a good week. NBA playoffs, NHL playoffs, round two. We're going to get back to the NFL. 310-840-4910. I'm Johnny Ballgame. See you in a second.
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14: Getting your heart broken can be really rough. It'll happen to most of us at some point in our lives. It's not just an emotional experience, it's a physical one too. Often described as getting the wind knocked out of you, a knot in your stomach, trouble sleeping. I recently spoke about this with Dr. Yoram Yovel, a psychiatrist and neuroscientist. He was on my podcast, Chasing Life. Now, he told me heartbreak doesn't have to last forever. And while your inclination might be to withdraw, isolate, and shut down, it's often the opposite of what supports healing. One of the things that helps us the most is reconnecting to other people you love. And the reverse is also true, he said. If someone you care about is struggling, don't give up on them. You hold the power to comfort loved ones that are in deep physical or emotional distress. I'm Dr. Sanjay Gupta, helping you live a better life.
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2: I-25 in good shape through Colorado Springs. We do have heavier volume, Mesa Ridge at I-25 heading into Fort Carson, Gate 20. It's also starting to pick up Highway 94 at Mark Sheffel and also busier Woodman Road from Union to the interstate. I'm Sean Martinez. It's traffic.
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5: We have a crash south on I-25 near the MLK. Also, heavier volume over off of Union at Academy. Also, Powers, busier Barnes down to Dublin. And also, Highway 24 at Highway 94 at Mark Sheffield. I'm Sean Martinez's traffic.
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19: Taves swings it to his right. Dale McCarr doesn't take the shot. Now he does. He scores! Oh, hell, Cam! That's two here in the third.
1: And the Avs, in a playoff game, have put up 8 goals. Number 8 makes it 8-6 Colorado.
0: Colorado ended up winning 9-6 over the Wild. 14 different players scored at least one goal, tied for the most in a playoff game in NHL history. That's your play of the day. 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I watched a little bit of the Montreal series against Tampa, and I was watching, and I kept thinking, is Montreal going to get a shot on goal? I think they had 9 total. So I'm just watching, and I'm going, man, you got to put some pressure. And then all of a sudden I'm thinking, this is the kind of game you win because they had all their opportunities, didn't take advantage of it, and then you somehow get a goal, and now Montreal moves on to face my Buffalo Sabres. Yeah, they're my Buffalo Sabres.
15: That's your squad?
0: Yeah, I'm going to take them. Yes, Todd?
20: I'm no hockey expert, but in 60 minutes of hockey, how bizarre. How could you have single-digit shots on goal? How could that even happen? How could you not accidentally be somewhere on the ice where you can get a chance to shoot it at the goalie more than 9 times over the course of that period?
0: Lucas in Texas.
20: You know, you just totally dismissed me just now.
0: I mean,
20: was that too obvious? Maybe that was obvious.
0: Okay, what can I tell you?
20: Everything I say doesn't have to be like something, you know, retort back.
0: But you ask a question. You
20: said,
0: how
20: can that happen? I guess I'm asking you to explain to me how that would happen. But you can't.
0: I don't know. They just took fewer shots. They couldn't get shots off.
20: It's a very rare thing. That's why we're talking about it.
0: Lucas in Texas. Hi, Luke. What's on your mind today?
21: Hey, Dan. Good morning.
0: Good morning.
21: Hard to follow that hard-hitting hockey analysis, but I'll try my best. Best and worst of the weekend. I did not have a worst until I heard on air that John Sterling died. Hate to hear of great baseball voices passing on. Best, just love seeing all the game sevens. Just love seeing the playoff season in full swing. It's a lot of fun. I do have a question for you and for the team. I got into a really dumb debate, and you guys are the kings of dumb debates, and so I need your help.
0: Thank you.
21: The famed basketball analyst, Charles Barkley. Really, I just want to analyze that first name. You are obviously a professional broadcaster. You care about dictation very much. Can you please answer this question? How many syllables are in the name Charles? Because it was a fierce debate between 1 or 2 syllables.
0: Dylan, how many syllables in the word or name Charles?
22: 2.
0: Okay. Todd?
20: I was going to say 1.
0: Marvin?
23: 2.
0: Paul?
24: I think it's supposed to be 1. I just looked it up. Do you want the answer?
0: Yeah.
24: It's a bit of a debate because Charles does not have an up and down.
0: Mm-hmm.
24: But you could pronounce it Charles, and now you've had a stress on the first part of it, and you've developed it into 2 syllables.
0: Mm.
24: But historically, 1 syllable.
0: I would think 1 syllable, Charles. Unless you're, well, depending how Charles says it. Yes, Todd.
20: I could have sworn I learned as like a kid in elementary school, like you do the clap. That's how you do syllables. That's how they taught it when I was looking, like, Charles. That's 1, right? Charles. Not Charles. I don't know. I'm pretty sure I remember my first grade teacher doing like the clap to figure out the number of syllables of a word.
0: Yes, Dylan.
22: Well, if you're British, it might be sound like 1 syllable, like Charles. But we learned that it's the amount of times your chin goes down when you say it. So if you put your hand under your chin and go, Charles, your chin goes down.
0: Yeah, but I don't say Charles.
22: Charles.
0: It's Charles.
22: Charles. I think that's still 2.
0: Yes, Paul.
24: I think Dylan has a point. In Great Britain, Charles is defined as 1 syllable, and you do not go up and down.
0: Mm.
24: They said in the Southern dialect in America, it's more likely to be Charles.
0: Mm. Okay.
24: Back to you.
0: Thank you. Hopefully that helped you, Lucas. Buddha in San Francisco. Good morning, Buddha. What's on your mind?
25: Oh, man. Make room for that Emmy, boys. What up, DP? Happy Monday, boys. Every day's a Super Bowl. Let's go, back row. RIP, John Sterling, DP. I've been lucky to live a sports life. I mean, listening to the likes of Chick Hearn, Al Michaels, John Madden, Jim Nance, Vince Scully. I mean, I know there's others, but John Sterling was a staple and also a favorite of Seton's. I mean, he certainly had some funny calls for home runs, man. One of a kind. But best of the weekend, Dan, of all the players in the NBA, Joel Embiid needed this playoff win the most. I mean, it's not going to help his MVP trophy age any better because I don't care what you say, Jokic still should have won that year, but it was still nice to see him win that series and play well. Dude's been hampered, and, you know, it's just good for him. Worst of the weekend, Dan, getting excited to watch both these Game 7s yesterday and then getting and then listening to the fans chanting Angel Reese while her boyfriend Wendell Carter was at the free throw line, and then he misses. Not
0: good. Thank you, Buddha. Yeah, Wendell Carter Jr. III, reportedly dating Angel Reese. I think he's a better shooter than her, but he goes to the free throw line. Can we check and see what Wendell Carter Jr. III shoots from the free throw line?
24: Yeah, luckily I had that on my screen, as always, Dan.
0: Okay.
24: He is shooting, 79% this year from the free throw
0: line. Okay, all right, yeah. But she was in the building, and they were roughing him up a little bit there. Update the poll results, if you can, Dylan. This first hour flew by.
22: All righty, Dan. We have a few, actually. How much did you wager on the Kentucky Derby? 74% say none.
0: Okay.
22: And that followed by more than $10.
0: Okay.
22: Should Jason Tatum and Jaylen Brown part ways as Celtics teammates? 56% say yes.
0: Ooh.
22: And then would you take a triple crown win if it meant being jockey height the rest of your life? 67% say nah.
0: It's always amazing what Todd takes from something because he always takes something different than anybody else does. And it's almost always negative.
20: I'm just watching it like, I won the race. And all the other jockeys and horses are congratulating him. And they come up to him. They ride alongside him.
0: I don't think the horses congratulated him.
20: Well, I wanted to make it look like he made a little smile. But it looks like, I'm wondering if he's like, I won the Kentucky Derby, but I'm still so sure. That's what I wondered. I'm being honest.
0: 1 hour in the books. Two more to go. More phone calls coming up on this Monday. Best and worst of the weekend. Are you one of the 7% of adults in the United States who are searching for an alternative to sleeping in a bed? 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
4: We have a crash southbound I-25 near the MLK. Also, heavier volume over off of Union at Academy. Also, Powers, busier Barnes down to Dublin. And also, Highway 24 at Highway 94 at Mark Sheffield. I'm Sean Martinez. This is traffic.
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3: 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Also another crash at Paseo between Constitution and Union. And we got repaving going on Union between Academy and Austin Bluffs causing delays. I'm Sean Martinez's traffic.
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0: 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So congratulations, Todd, thank you. 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A couple of comments here. The Toddcast is what happens when confidence outruns direction. No structure, no plan, all Todd. Another one says 5 stars. Somehow makes less sense the more you listen. Okay. Yeah, Paul.
4: What's the recommended age to listen to this show?
0: To the Toddcast?
4: Like, is there a minimum?
13: Like a board game, like ages, whatever, 9 and up?
4: Yeah.
13: I'd go older than that.
0: I'd probably say 21. Is that fair?
13: Legally 18, I think. Yeah. Makes you an adult, right? 21, though, just for a little buffer.
0: I mean, it's more than PG-13. It's R. But, like, it's a funny, friendly R. Yes, Marvin.
14: I think it's NC-17.
0: Oh.
14: I think it's the showgirls of podcasting.
0: Whoa. The showgirls. Let's go around the room. Best and worst of the weekend. Todd, I'm going to start with you.
15: Okay, Russell from Philly will appreciate this one. The Sixers were an NBA record 0-18 when trailing 3-1 in a series. The Celtics were 32-0 when having a 3-1 series lead. But Philly beats Boston in the playoffs Saturday for the first time since 1982. And Maxie and Embiid, first teammates in NBA history, each have at least 30-10-5 in a game 7. Worst, your Reds against the Pirates Saturday in the bottom of the second inning. I don't know if you guys saw this. Cincinnati pitchers combined to walk 7 consecutive batters as part of a 5-run inning. Pittsburgh scored their first 4 runs of the inning without having to put the ball in play. The Pirates batted around 3 times in the first 4 innings, had every Pirate starter drive in at least 1 run. And for the second straight game, Reds catcher Jose Trevino had to pitch the 7th and 8th innings. The staff threw a total of 111 strikes and 100 balls. Come on, Reds. Let's get it together.
0: Dylan, best and worst.
13: All right, Dan, my best of the weekend, Cam Young. Goes wire to wire, wins the Cadillac Championship, even called a penalty on himself, or his ball moved at address, but he's playing some pretty good golf lately. My worst, Dan, there were 7 Puerto Rican jockeys in the Kentucky Derby. Mario, our director, who happens to be Puerto Rican, bet on 6 of them, not the winner.
0: Not the winner.
13: That is a true story.
0: Mario, who has uneven breasts,
4: oh, no.
0: By the way, we found that out last week.
13: Yeah, we did.
0: Yeah. You guys took a picture in Pittsburgh in a bar and had your shirts off.
13: When I look good by comparison, yes. That means there's problems.
0: Yes, yes, Paul.
4: So this is your breast of the weekend.
0: Oh, okay. Blue.
13: The breast and worst.
0: Blue.
15: Okay.
0: So that's interesting because Mario was bragging about the Puerto Rican jockey winning. He didn't say that he didn't bet on that horse.
13: Oh, but he did not.
0: Okay. Marvin, best and worst?
14: God, Mario's breast is just awful. Best of the weekend, Jared Allen, 22 points and 19 rebounds, 3 blocks. He looked like Shaq in the second half.
0: Yeah.
14: For the Cavaliers. Worst of the weekend, our boy, Reed Sheppard, 4 for 19 from the field, 1 for 10 from 3. And their loss against the Lakers. They needed him to kind of just step up. Not even be Kevin Durant, but just step up a little.
0: Yeah. Paul, best and worst.
4: Best of the weekend, NBC's iconic horseback reporter, Donna Brothers, after 26 Kentucky Derbies, is retiring. That's a very tough sideline job. Interviewing a horse after a race. Well,
0: let me see Melissa Stark be on a horse on the sidelines for a Kansas City Chiefs game.
4: Yeah, and she did a really good interview with the jockey.
0: She did.
4: Yeah, it was good TV. The worst of the weekend, just before the Kentucky Derby started, there was a horse called Great White, and it got kind of bumped before it got in the thing and jumped up, fell back over, almost crushed the jockey, and they were both scratched from the race, and it was the jockey's first time in the Kentucky Derby. Could have been really dangerous.
0: Imagine that's your horse. You got your family, big moment all day, everybody gets dressed up, all of a sudden, it's the Derby, and all of a sudden your horse going into the gate. And then all of a sudden, not going in the gate. Yes, still.
13: I will say, Great White had some fire, though. If that horse was allowed to race, I think it's going to do some damage.
0: Stacy in North Carolina. Hi, Stacy. What's on your mind?
16: Hey, Dan. Good morning. Thank you. I'm a smooth 150. I wanted to give you, for the poll question, Fleetwood Mac. Nick Fleetwood, rumors, how is that not on the list, or did I miss it and they are on the list?
0: Well, this is individual artists. This isn't team. And I don't know, you know, Lindsey Buckingham probably had more to do with the modern day version of Fleetwood Mac, but I don't know if he was, you know, I think they all wrote under Fleetwood Mac. Yes, Marv.
14: Au contraire, Montferrier, there are a couple of teams. Brian and Eddie Holland, they wrote a lot of the early Motown hits for the Supremes.
0: But they weren't in a band.
14: Correct. But he was just saying duos.
0: Okay.
14: And Jimmy Jam and Terry Lewis are on this list. And
0: but they weren't artists. They were just writers.
14: Correct. But I think he was just saying just teams overall instead of just individual songwriters by themselves.
0: Okay. Yeah. You want to put them in there? This is one of those where if you put somebody in, you got to take somebody out. Yes, Mark.
14: I don't see Billy Joe from Green Day in here.
0: No, I'm not even going down that road. Not going to do that. Nope. Nice try, Marvin. I am staying in my Green Day lane.
14: Come on. It's something unpredictable, but in the end, it's right.
17: I hope you have the time of your life.
0: More phone calls coming up. Best and worst of the weekend. Our good buddy, one of our favorites, Jim Jackson, will join us. He was working over the weekend. 877-3DP-SHOW. Email address, dp@danpatrick.com, and our Twitter handle, @DP Show. Todd is here. So's Dylan, Marvin, all of yours truly, in the back room, guys. Final hour on this Monday, right after this. Let me get personal here. Have you ever wiped with a piece of dry, single-ply toilet paper and wondered, is this as good as it gets? Well, it's not. It gets a lot better than that. Right, Todd? Wouldn't you say that Dude Wipes gets a whole lot better?
15: Much better.
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3: 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Also another crash at Paseo between Constitution and Union. And we got repaving going on Union between Academy and Austin Bluffs causing delays. I'm Sean Martinez's traffic.
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1: 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And you're in luck. 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That's a $60 value for just $30. 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

0: By the way, did you see the NBA mock Diana Russini and Mike Vrabel? That was wild. Didn't expect that. All right, plenty still to come. Don't go anywhere. Don't forget, the big head, James Kelly, he'll have thoughts on the Derby. Kelly loves the horses. 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Everybody else, stay tuned or give me a call, 1-800-636-8686. 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

0: they just couldn't. They were just not at that game. Once they erased the 3-goal deficit, it's like this is the way it's going to be played. We just got to live with it. But while I expect Minnesota to get back to a more defensive-oriented game, the Avs are going to, too. Cale Makar talked about it. Don't expect a game like that at any time the rest of the way. And as Devon Taves explains, this team has plenty of experience being able to get back to their defensive principles in order to play playoff hockey.
1: I mean, we did it for 82 games and, you know, 4 games in that LA series. Have been a really stingy defensive team, and tonight it got a little bit loose, and we were able to score enough goals to win the game. But we pride ourselves too much on being a really hard team to play against in our own zone. And tonight that wasn't necessarily the case. At times it was, and sometimes it wasn't there. So it's on us to tighten that up.
0: They did give up the fewest goals in the league this year. I know, it's just one of the things you have to keep reminding people, because the Avs scoring the most goals, nobody is surprised by that. And that becomes who the Avs are. Don't forget that the Avs gave up the fewest goals of any team in the NHL this year. Minnesota will get back to its defensive game. So will the Avs, and we'll lock in for a long and hard-fought series between two incredibly talented teams. But what a way to start the series, if nothing else. Get in here with your Game 1 takeaway, 719-247-1313. Just getting going on this Monday on 740 KVOR and Extra Sports 1300.
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4: The paving operations continue on Union northbound between Ranch Drive and Academy Boulevard. Certainly heavy traffic through that intersection. We're pretty much heavy all over town. Starting to get into that time of day stuff right now. Nothing really out of the ordinary there. I'll keep you updated. I'm Coyote. That's traffic.
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9: 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That's a $60 value for just $30. 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

0: The paving operations continue on Union northbound between Ranch Drive and Academy Boulevard. Certainly heavy traffic through that intersection. We're pretty much heavy all over town. Starting to get into that time of day stuff right now. Nothing really out of the ordinary there. I'll keep you updated. I'm Coyote. That's traffic.
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15: Sometimes you can tell a lot about what someone wants to do offline by looking at what they do online. Let me tell you about Pinterest's first parenting trend report. Pinterest is a huge platform. They have 600 million monthly users, 80 billion searches per month. The report found a shift from the iPad kid era to now, when parents are actually more interested in real-world adventures and hands-on activities. The Global Trends and Insights lead at Pinterest told us families are thoughtfully designing childhoods rooted in creativity, intention, and meaningful experiences. One psychologist we spoke to said he sees this as a reflection of parents' desire to build core capacities in their children: resilience, curiosity, self-regulation, empathy. These things don't grow automatically, but are built through lived experience. I'm Dr. Sanjay Gupta, helping you live a better life.
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0: 3-3 draw against San Antonio and the way they got the draw. Because there was a long stretch of that, or not long stretch, there was about a 3-minute stretch where this was going to be disaster. Shot from outside the 18, bounces, deflects off of a Switchbacks player past Christian Herrera to make it 3-2. That would have been a disaster finish. That's the type of results that the Switchbacks were getting early in the season. The Switchbacks, as they are currently playing, go right back down the field and answer. And they put enough pressure on the best defensive team in the USL Championship to get them to make an egregious mistake and put a ball into the back of their own net. Born out of the pressure, born out of the resiliency of this club. It's not all 3 points. That's what they went down to San Antonio for. But that's a heck of a point. And there aren't many stadiums that the Switchbacks are going to go into this season that have been more of a house of horrors than that one. Especially Widener Field. They're comfortable at Widener Field. And that's where they'll be Friday night against Orange County, who just so happens to be second in the Western Conference behind San Antonio. 719-247-1313. Take your thoughts on the three stories that are driving the show. More Drive Time Sports right after this.
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5: Getting your heart broken can be really rough. 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I recently spoke about this with Dr. Yoram Yovel, a psychiatrist and neuroscientist. 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Now, he told me heartbreak doesn't have to last forever. 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And the reverse is also true, he said. 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I'm Dr. Sanjay Gupta, helping you live a better life.
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